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0: 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Karen Clark Sheard's about to join this Thursday praise party. Also got Fred Hammond and Tamala Mann. I'm Victor Sosa. I mentioned it a couple of minutes ago. I want you to be on our list of winners tomorrow to get yourself $2,500 as part of our Great American Getaway. 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Just maybe have a summer vacation at all this year. $2,500 will go a long way towards making that happen. And we're going to give you four chances to win that cash tomorrow when you hear the keywords at 8, 11, 2, and 5.
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Hey, it's Victor Sosa. 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
1: So what if I told you the greatest weight loss tool on earth is already in your possession and you do not realize the power it contains? Praise Party's got Yolanda Adams. I've also got your request for the Clark Sisters and Lisa Knowles Smith. My name is Victor Sosa. Remember me when you use this tip to get what exactly you are looking for on your health journey. The best weight loss tool on earth has nothing to do with gimmicks, injections, exercise, or anything else, although any or all of the above can be helpful. The best weight loss tool on earth is a timer. Research shows that fast eaters are as much as 18 pounds heavier than slow eaters, and they're also more likely to suffer from diabetes. Quick example, a grilled chicken breast with side salad, fries, and a glass of water should take you at least 32 minutes to eat. The average person actually polishes it off these days in 20 or less.
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That's the Come Up. I'm your boy Ty Trippett. Welcome to the Come Up Show, y'all. I am excited, as always, to be all up in your ears today. I feel like I'm too much. Do y'all ever feel like you too much sometimes? I just feel like sometimes I'm just too much. I felt like that all of my life. You know what I'm saying? I'm just too much. I'm just too much energy. I just got... Everybody's chilling. Why you got to be doing all that and everybody's just chilling? Ty, just fall into, you know, the common thread of chillosity that the rest of the world is engaging in, or that the rest of the world is setting. Most of my surroundings, especially when I was growing up, everybody chilling, but I'm like, But all things work together for good. Now, people want all that excitement. They want all, if I come in chilling, they like, uh-oh, what's wrong with Ty? Something wrong. Is he feeling okay? What's going on with him? Now I can't chill. I better have that energy. I done typecast myself. If I want to do a show and just chill and do like ballads or like Yolanda Adams, Smokey Norfolk worship set, they're going to be like, man, what's wrong with... What's wrong with Ty? Anyway, I said all that to say, what's up, y'all? Welcome to another episode of The Come Up. I'm excited and delighted to be sharing this hour with y'all. Y'all buckle up. We're going to have a good time, as always. Yeah. This is Nicki Minaj, Blessings, featuring Tasha Cobbs Leonard.

0: Oh, we are back.
1: All right, I said I'm a bit too much the last break. If y'all heard it, I said, all right, I ain't gonna be too much, y'all. I'm a chill. Look at some of y'all like, no, we need that energy. Bring it, brother. Bring it. Y'all the ones I love. I love y'all, man. I need y'all. Y'all the ones I need to call in and go ahead and encourage me. I'm a little bit out of touch. I've been doing like this. Well, you're not supposed to say when you're fasting, so I'm not. And there I go. I just said it. So God, forgive me. Let me just say I'm not on social media right now. So this ain't about fasting or being spiritual or being, I'm not that. I'm just not on social media. So I'm kind of out of touch with what's going on in the world. Ain't that funny? I guess I don't watch the news. Like I'm not watching CNN either, but I'm not like on social media. So I'm kind of like out of touch. But I don't feel bad. I feel great. Matter of fact, when we come back, I'm going to give y'all the five benefits of not being on social media. There are definitely advantages to being on social media. As we all know, it's a beautiful thing and a way to connect with the entire known world. How be it so ever. So I'm going to talk about the benefits of just taking some time to take some time away from social media. Maybe it can help you. Y'all keep it locked. I'll be back after this.
2: 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Stay up. 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
1: Now this Sunday, we're going to do it a little bit different. We're going to have a selection from one of our very own.

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Just look them right in the eyes. Can you do that? Look at somebody next to you, right in the eyes. I know we don't do that in church very often, but just try it. I'm watching you. Keep looking at them. Say, hi, how you doing? Tell them my name is, tell them your name.

0: Okay, as promised, what's up? Ty Tribbett here, y'all. How y'all feeling? How y'all doing? Yeah. As promised, I'm going to give y'all the five benefits of taking time away from social media. Number one, do you think you can do it? Can you do this, y'all? Let me answer it for you. Yes. Yes. The Bible even says, I can do all things through Christ that strengthens me. So, this is something you can do. I'm doing it. And the first couple of days were like, but you're just so accustomed and wired, you know what I mean, to doing what you do habitually in your routine. But, man, it's just proven to be one of the better decisions I've made. All right. So, let me give you the five benefits. The first benefit of pulling away from social media is improved mental health. Because social media can contribute to feelings of anxiety and depression and stress, you know what I mean? Due to the constant comparison with others, exposure to negative content, and the pressure to stay connected, you know what I mean? So taking a break can help reduce those negative feelings, and it could just improve your overall mental health. That's number one. We're just getting started, and it's already, some of y'all nodding right now like, oh, I needed that. Thank you so much, Tyler. Right? That's just number one. We got four more to go. Y'all keep it locked, and I might add some more to this. It's to come up with Ty Tribbett. Yeah!
1: It's hard to come down. Once you come up with Ty Tribbett.
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19: and the Come Up. Come.

All right, y'all. I be Ty Tribbett. This is the Come Up. Listen, man, I haven't been on social media all month. Woo! And some say, bro, you ain't missing nothing. And some say, how did you do it? How can you do it? Well, I still got people running my page, so that's a good thing. So people think I'm still alive to the world. You know, if you're not on social media and have no social interaction, they think you don't exist anymore. But I got somebody running my page, so they'll know I'm still alive, I'm still here, and still got stuff going on, whatever it is. So I got the five commandments. I got the five commandments for taking a break from social media. Number one, improve mental health. Number two, increased productivity. Man, I'm getting so much stuff done now. I done wrote two songs, y'all. I wrote two songs because I'm like, all right, if I ain't going to be online, I got to do something. But social media can be a significant distraction, yo, which often leads to, like, procrastination. But

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0: We gonna set this thing off right.
1: It's the Come Up with Ty Tribbett.

All right, we back. And just like that, the hour is gone. But check it out, y'all. I still got two more. We've been doing the five commandments of taking a break from social media. Let's review. Number one, improve mental health. Number two, increase productivity. Number three, enhance real life relationships. Four, better sleep. Better sleep, because excessive use of social media, especially before bedtime, it can interfere with your sleep, yo. And the quality, due to that blue light that comes from the screen, like the mental stimulation from all that scrolling, I'm telling you, a break from social media can lead to improved sleeping patterns and better rest. That's why I said, some of us can say, man, can I afford to do that? Some of your businesses are online. Delegate somebody to do it. Can I afford to do it? Man, can you afford not to do it? You need your rest. And number five, drum roll, please. Heighten self-awareness. Studies say social media often bombards users with a flood of information and opinions, which can cloud one's own thoughts and feelings. Fasting from social media provides an opportunity to reconnect with yourself. And that fosters a greater self-awareness and personal reflection. I am experiencing all of this now. If it has led to better in my life, I did not want to withhold that information from you all. Man, this is the come up, and here is one decision you can make that'll make you and allow you to come up in five different ways. I love you all permanently. Man, until next time, stay blessed, stay safe, stay up.

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Let's get it started with Darrell Pettis.

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1: Moving along, overnight shift. 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But right now, here's brand new music from Groupfire. And you know what? This song had grown on me, man. For real, I'm kind of loving it.

0: 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Hey, what's up? This your boy, Dr. BJ Holiday, and we're doing it before the month of May, or it could be in the month of May. But anyway, it is time for the scripture of the day, which all rhyme with my man, Pastor Michael Franks.
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Dr. VJ Holiday, feeling good. I know it's Juneteenth. Yeah, yeah. But it's also Father's Day weekend. And I want to make sure the fathers don't get lost. Father's Day shout outs coming up 3 minutes.

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Cruising along on this Juneteenth celebration. Coming up in a few minutes, scripture of the day right now, James Fortune.

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Dr. BJ Holiday cruising along. It is the overnight shift coming up. Got BB and CC Winans. Also got Andre Crouch. Happy Juneteenth. But at the same time, I'm making sure that the fathers don't get lost on our weekend. So we're sending Father's Day shout-outs to all the fathers out there. And who would you like to say happy Father's Day?

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back, everybody, to the new Donnie McClurkin Show on this wonderful Friday. I've got my sister, Andrea McClurkin Malini, and she's going to hit this off with a great song. God Can. Take it, sister.

0: Christmas, Dietrich Haddon with the song A Billion People. Listen, we've got our work cut out for us before the return of Jesus, and my job is to make sure that I get this message out by music, by word, by living. Let them know the love of God. And I hope you've been blessed today. Keep me in your prayers, and you continue to walk in the favor of God.
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0: what I'm declaring over my life and yours. Blessings on blessings. Happy Juneteenth, everybody. You're inside the party. Your early morning praise party with me, your girl, Sherry Mackey on 95.7 Hallelujah FM this Father's Day weekend, giving you a chance to honor all of the fathers out there.
1: I want to wish my dad, Cozy Brown from Mobile, Alabama, a happy Father's Day, one of the greatest dads there is. Have a great Father's Day, Dad. We love you. Your oldest daughter, Ruby D.
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3: Bill, my father is Reverend Walter L. Green. I wanted to say thank you for all that you've done for me throughout the years. I ask that God bless you with many more Father's Days. I love you, Dad.
0: And I want to shout out all of my uncles, my brothers, my son, just my nephew. I'm so proud of the men of God that you are. Certainly to all of the pastors out there. Thank you for being spiritual dads to all of us. All right, y'all, stick and stay. We got Memphis and Mid-South News. I'll tell you how we're celebrating Juneteenth today, right now. It's Reese Temple Choir.

That's Maverick City Music Kingdom on 95.7 Hallelujah FM. Happy Juneteenth, everybody. Happy Father's Day weekend. Sending love out to my pastor, Pastor Bartholomew Orr. Not only are we celebrating Father's Day this weekend at Brown, we're celebrating his birthday at Brown. So shout out to you.

0: anniversary to everyone celebrating on this Juneteenth or this Father's Day weekend. A very special happy 47th wedding anniversary to Stephen and Dolores Pittman, my dad and Mama D, from the entire family, your children, your grands, and great. We love you. Robin Guy, Jolene Benson, Philippia Kellogg, Angela Frazier, Sarita Calicut, Bruce Branch, Francis Cord, Leola Jefferson, Theodore Brown, Darren Tate, Ashley Harris, Dwayne Green on Saturday. Happy wedding anniversary to my uncle and my aunt, Michael and Michelle Flowers. That's from your children, your grands, and the entire family. We love you, Uncle Big Mike and TT. Malik Johnson from your mom, Benita, your cousins, Kimmy and Courtney, Andrea Marshall, Lurleen Spears on Sunday. My little brother from another mother, Eric Williams. Happy birthday from your wife, Shonda, your son, Elijah, and all of us at Brown that love you. That's saying it to Tamika Walker, First Lady, Chairman Buffy Williams, Chef Tara Smith, Glenn Jones from your wife, Felicia, Lisa, Barbara, Joelle Clark. Now let's run to the phone lines and the talkback feature on the iHeartRadio app to see who else is celebrating a wedding anniversary or a birthday today.
1: Hi, my name is Tina Ward. I'd like to say happy birthday today to Taron Thompson Guy, Charlotte White, Sharon Jones. On Saturday, my grandson Tommy Pope Jr., he'll be 13, Shatora Tate, Hope Chambers, Hillary Brown, Sherilyn Brown, Alta Smith. And on Sunday, my niece Morgan Hopper, she'll be 13, Tara Smith, Lady Sharon Williams, Curtis Owens, and Marcio Whitmore.
2: Yes, good morning. I would like to wish a happy birthday on today to Jeremiah Burton, Redna Whitmore, and on Sunday, Megan Johnson, Mona Bradley, and Jerry Walton.
3: Hi, this is Renee. I'd like to wish my brother, Booker Smith, a happy belated birthday on yesterday. And I also like to wish my nephew, Jarvis Wilson, a happy birthday on today. Again, this is coming from Renee and family.
4: Good morning. I would like to say happy birthday today to Ada Jones Taylor, and this is from her husband, Roger. And on Saturday, happy birthday to Linda K. Faulkner. And on Sunday, happy birthday to Tammy Westbrook. And this is coming from the Scales, Wright, Wynn Smith, and Maddox family.
5: Happy birthday to Joelle Christian, Linda Steele, Brenda Watt, Mary Franklin, and Hazen Moore, the mayor of White Hay. And on Saturday, Vivian Nett, Whiteley, Collis Smith, Collis Sam, Marvin Martin, Big Smith, and a happy anniversary to Mr. and Mrs. Kenneth Cole. And on Sunday, happy birthday to my nephew, H. Montreal Green, from his mother, Pooh, and his grandson, Sunday and Montreal, and Tony Frankie from Gary.
0: Of course, you guys are celebrities. You're joined by America's mom, Felicia Rashad. That's Claire Huxtable, baby. The epitome of a black mom with dignity and grace. She's 78, y'all. Singer choreographer Paula Abdul, the original American Idol judge. Opposites attract. Did y'all know that she was the dance choreographer for the wedding scene in Coming to America? Yep, she's 64. Gospel artist, songwriter, producer Anita Wilson is 50. Jesus will speechless. NBA Dirk Nowitzki, he's 48. Actress Zoe Saldana, Colombiana, Avatar, and Star Trek, she's 47. On Saturday, singer, American Idol judge Lionel Richie, Commodores. Come on, easy like Sunday morning, truly. He co-wrote We Are the World with Michael Jackson, he's 77. Roseanne actress John Goodman is 74. Nicole Kidman, 59. Actress Tika Sumter is 46. Baby, she was Candace in Have and Have Nots. She was in Ride Along, Nobody's Fool. A Muddy as Christmas, yeah. Award-winning gospel artist and actress Kiara Sheard Kelly, indescribable. You don't know, it keeps happening. Something has to break. She portrayed her mom in the movie The Clark Sisters, First Ladies of Gospel, but she was also in Lion Sisters, Preacher's Kid, and more. She is 39. On Sunday, William the Prince of Wales is 44. Scandalized actor Jussie Smollett from The Empire is 43. And gospel artist, worship pastor Brandon Lake is 36. Happy birthday, everybody. It's your early morning praise party. I am Sherry Mackey.
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I'm glad I don't look like what I've been through. Come on, Jesus. You're inside the party. Your early morning praise party with me, your girl, Sherry Mackey, celebrating on this Juneteenth. Happy Juneteenth, everybody. 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Coming up, y'all, in about 10 minutes, I'm going to test your biblical knowledge with a Bible challenge question of the day for my final Father's Day prize pack. Two VIP tickets to our Hallelujah Choir competition, plus we got a Malico prize pack, including a Mama Mosey bobblehead. Y'all keep it locked right now. It's Ricky Dillard.

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0: 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Y'all, it's time to get a winner for the Bible Challenge question of the day. 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
1: Hi, my name is Kim.
0: Kim, what's your last name?
1: Faulkner.
0: Kim Faulkner, you are caller number 9.
1: Okay.
0: What church? Praise the Lord. What church do you attend, Kim Faulkner?
1: Temple of Deliverance with Pastor, with my Bishop Milton R. Hawkins.
0: All right, now let's see if you've got the correct answer for the Bible Challenge question of the day. According to Ephesians, as we're celebrating Father's Day weekend, fathers are instructed to bring their children up in what? And you say it is?
1: Discipline and instruction.
0: Survey says. And the Bible confirms. Ding, ding, ding, ding, ding, ding, ding. You're absolutely correct. Some say the fear and nurture and admonition of the Lord, which is the same thing. The nurture and admonition is a biblical phrase referring to bringing their children up in tender, loving character and discipline and verbal instruction. So because you correctly answered the Bible Challenge question of the day, we're hooking you up with a pair of VIP tickets to the Hallelujah Choir Competition Saturday, August 22nd at New Direction Christian Church, plus a Malico Music Prize Pack featuring the legendary Mama Mosey of the Mississippi Mass Choir Bobblehead. So you're going to get the bobblehead, the music, and VIP tickets to the Hallelujah Choir Competition.
1: Okay. Yay. Thank you.
0: You're welcome. You want to send a shout out to somebody today?
1: Yes. I want to say happy Father's Day to my husband, James Faulkner, and my son, DeMarcus Faulkner. I wish them a very happy Father's Day, as well as all of my brothers.
0: Beautiful. And can you tell everybody your favorite radio station?
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I am Sherry Mackey, and it's time to roll those calendars back and find out what took place on today, June 19th.

0: 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You're inside your early morning praise party with me, your girl, Sherry Mackey. Happy Father's Day weekend, everyone. And happy Juneteenth.
1: Father's Day to all the fathers in Birmingham, Alabama. This is Ty Keese. I go by Queen Ty. I want to tell my father, Edward Eaton from Mount Zion Community Church, Happy Father's Day. And all my family members that are fathers and friends I know that are fathers. But Happy Father's Day to all the fathers in the world.

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Jesus came that we might have life and have life more abundantly. 95.7 Hallelujah FM, Memphis' inspiration station. I'm Kim Harper Johnson. Happy Friday. Happy Juneteenth. Another day that the Lord has made. Come on, let's rejoice and be glad in it. Well, listen, be strong in the Lord and in the power of his might. Like a good soldier, here's Norman Hutchins, Battlefield, 95.7 Hallelujah FM.

Praise God for his mighty acts. Oh, he's worthy to be praised from the rising of the sun to the going down of the same. Hallelujah. 95.7, Memphis' Inspiration Station. I'm Kim Harper Johnson with you. Happy Friday. Happy Juneteenth. It's a blessing to be here with you. And listen, be sure to check out the Jacqueline Carr Show. Yes, Jacqueline. She's a part of the Hallelujah family. And you can check out the Jacqueline Carr Show this Sunday. It's every Sunday. Yeah, from 6 a.m. until 8 a.m. Don't you miss it. Right here, 95.7. Hallelujah FM.

God is great and he's greatly to be praised. Hallelujah. Who is like unto our God? Nobody. 95.7 Hallelujah FM. Kim Harford Johnson, happy Friday. We made it. Happy Juneteenth to you and yours. And yeah, special day on the national calendar. And I'll tell you more straight ahead. Right now, I love this one. It's PJ Morton, Mercy, 95.7.

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1: Good job, PJ. I needed this song, man.
0: All right now, talk back feature. I love the song too. Thanks for sharing. Well, it is a happy Juneteenth, and we got more hits on the way to keep you uplifted. Got Isaiah Templeton. Everything will be all right. Reverend Clay Evans, I've got a testimony. Well, yeah, June 19th, hashtag Juneteenth. It's the day that we celebrate each year on June 19th as we celebrate Juneteenth to commemorate the end of slavery in the U.S. And of course, as you know, the story of Juneteenth begins in Texas when Major General Gordon Granger arrived in Galveston, Texas on June 19th, 1865 with the announcement, you know, that slavery had ended. The Emancipation Proclamation 2 years before. So that is the history of Juneteenth. And across the country, communities, vendors, galleries, and including here in the 901, we celebrate Freedom Day. Hashtag Juneteenth, 95.7.
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I had fainted unless I had believed to see the goodness of the Lord in the land of the living. Oh yeah, we'll make it. In the mighty and matchless name of Jesus, 95.7 Hallelujah FM, Memphis's inspiration station on a Juneteenth. Yeah, happy Juneteenth to you and yours. I pray that all is well, Boxtown, Hickory Hill, yeah, Riverside, Alsea Ball, Parkway Village, and all around the 901 and around the world. 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It's a classic. Jesus is love. 95.7. Hallelujah.

0: The joy of the Lord. Yeah, that's our strength. Hallelujah. 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I'm Kim Harper, Johnson with you on this Juneteenth.
1: 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We didn't get that key word or that $2,500 win. 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And this is Dee from Florida. Have a great one. God bless you.
0: All right, Dee in Florida, you own it, right? 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

Therefore, if any man is in Christ, he is a new creature. The old has passed away. Behold, the new has come. Jesus is real. 95.7 Hallelujah FM. I'm Kim Harper Johnson. Thanks for listening in. Of course, you were invited to the party. Yeah, your early morning praise party with Sherry Mackey, Monday morning beginning at 6 a.m. Don't you miss it right here, 95.7 Hallelujah FM.

0: in holiness and righteousness before him all the days of our lives. 95.7 Hallelujah FM, Memphis's inspiration station. Kim Harper Johnson with you. Yeah, it's me keeping you company on this Juneteenth. Got Edwin Hawkins on the way. God will take care of you. Travis Green, intentional. Yeah, today is Juneteenth, marking 161 years since liberation of enslaved people. Yeah, you know the history. Commemorating June 19th, 1865, when the last enslaved people in America learned that they were free. All right, and of course, it's a federal holiday today, so the banks are closed and no snail mail. Juneteenth became a federal holiday in 2021 when then-President Joe Biden signed the Juneteenth National Independence Day Act. Juneteenth today, 95.7.
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I'm Kim Harper Johnson. 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

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I'm Kim Harper Johnson. It's the lunch hour, Juneteenth. And listen, the Douglas Freedom and Heritage Festival in Memphis. 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Today, Juneteenth, throughout tomorrow. So yeah, enjoy each day of the festival. It is free, taking place at the historic Douglas Park in North Memphis. Here's Bishop Larry D.

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Seek the Lord while he may be found. Seek him while he is near. Jesus, I need you now. 95.7 Hallelujah FM, Memphis' Inspiration Station. Kim Harper Johnson with you. It's Juneteenth. A happy one to you and yours. And it is the lunch hour. Yeah, are you hungry? I've got some spiritual food for your soul, so get your Bibles ready for that. It's straight ahead. Right now, Mariah Carey, the Clark Sisters, Jesus I Do, 95.7.

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In the presence of the Lord, there is fullness of joy. 95.7 Hallelujah FM, Memphis' inspiration station. Yes, I'm joyful to be with you on this Juneteenth. Happy Friday. 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Admission is free, though, until 2 p.m. today. All right, so try to get in before then, all right? The National Civil Rights Museum in beautiful downtown Memphis. Got friends.

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0: The Lord is good. 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

Thy will be done, Lord, on earth as it is in heaven. 95.7 Hallelujah FM. Kim Harper Johnson with you on this Juneteenth. And for some people are off today. Kicking off a 3-day holiday weekend. God bless. So listen, if today is your birthday, yeah, I've got a gift from me to you. It's straight ahead. Don't you miss it. Here's Group Fire. I Can Count on You. 95.7.

0: Jesus Christ, He is the same yesterday, today, and forevermore. Hallelujah, Lord, we can count on you. 95.7 Hallelujah FM, Memphis' Inspiration Station. Got God's property on the way. My life is in your hands. It's a full day and weekend. Juneteenth is today. Father's Day is Sunday. But if today is your birthday, let me help you celebrate. Happy birthday to you. It's also Juneteenth. Happy birthday, happy birthday. Two gifts for you. Yeah. Ah, yeah, it's a gift from me to you. And yes, it's from my heart. You're welcome. Celebrating Juneteenth today, or maybe you're celebrating because it's Friday. This is the day that the Lord has made. Rejoice and be glad in it. And again, I say, rejoice. 95.7 Hallelujah FM.
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16: I happened to be in Birmingham, England one night when this journalism student came up to me at an event.
17: It was a tsunami that hit Birmingham. Birmingham does not get national attention. It was a circus, mate. I can't even describe to you.
16: His name was Hamza Syed, and he wanted help on his first ever story about a mystery in Birmingham, his hometown, that no one had ever solved. It had begun a few years earlier, when news of a strange letter exploded in the press.
18: The letter looked to be a secret communique between Islamic extremists who'd been infiltrating the city's schools in a supposed plot called Operation Trojan Horse. The letter was bizarre, unsigned, incoherent, badly Xeroxed, yet still, it sparked one of the biggest school scandals in British history. Government investigators descended on Birmingham. The country beefed up its counter-terror policy. By the time it all died down, schools were revamped, teachers lost their jobs. But what I always found suspicious about this whole affair is that this dodgy letter suggesting extremists were taking over our schools, nobody ever found out who wrote it or why. Remarkably, none of the investigators even tried. So I convinced Brian Reed over here that we should go for it.
16: Is this about to be the first radio interview you've ever done?
19: Yeah.
16: Hams and I spent years running this down.
20: I'll give you a clue. Who is the letter defending is the question you have to answer.
16: But figuring out who wrote the Trojan Horse letter, that was only the first mystery we were up against. It started to seem like officials knew more than what they were letting on. And that Hams and I were poking at something that people did not want to talk about.
18: Can you give us a bit of details about that situation?
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16: From Serial Productions and the New York Times, I'm Brian Reed.
18: And I'm Hamza Syed.
16: It's The Trojan Horse Affair, a mystery in eight parts that a lot of people don't want you to hear.
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0: 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And Brown Missionary Baptist Church in South Haven, Mississippi is equipping believers, evangelizing sinners, and boldly proclaiming the gospel of Jesus Christ.
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1: What phase are you in? Are you a surrender saint this morning? Oh, brothers and sisters, I pray that every last one of us will, our determination will be, I want to be a surrendered saint. I want to be a growing disciple. We ought to be able to say, preacher, I'm reading his word. I'm obeying his commands. I'm led by the Holy Spirit. And when I do mess up, I take Proverbs chapter 28, verse 13. I confess and turn away from my sin so that I can get mercy from the Lord. I surrendered saint. Surrender saint understands something, that I'm not perfect. But Proverbs 24, verse 16 said that the godly may trip 7 times, but they get back up every time. Surrendered saints. If you are a surrendered saint and you've surrendered your life to the Holy Spirit, you've surrendered your life to Jesus, here's what I want to tell you this morning. Stay humble. Stay humble. Don't ever.

Don't ever get lifted up in pride. Don't ever feel as if you have arrived and somehow that you are now above sin and temptation and messing up. You better stay humble. You better understand 1 Corinthians chapter 10, verse 12. Let him that thinketh he standeth take heed lest he fall. Stay humble and stay with Jesus and don't stray. But maybe you're not a surrender saint. Maybe, truth be told, preacher, I'm a struggling saint. I'm a struggling saint because I tried and tasted. I crossed the line. I've blown it when it comes to my boundaries. I'm a struggling saint, preacher, because I thought I could just let her go. I thought I could get him out of my system. But every time they called me, I'm still going back. I'm a struggling saint. Saint. If you're a struggling saint, brothers and sisters, you need to get help. You need to get help. You need some ABC. You need A, accountability. You need some folks in your face asking you the tough question. B, you need some boundary. You need to understand something, that mama them was right, daddy them was right when they told us that you ought not go to every place. You can't hang with every party. You can't do everything. You need to get some boundary. You need the comforter of the Holy Spirit. You need to get help. You're struggling, saint. Don't remain in that caught up phase. Get help. Maybe tonight, this morning, maybe you're saying, I'm a shackled saint. I'm a shackled saint, preacher, because the truth be told, I'm a slave to sin. Truth be told, I can't stop saying no to the things. I know this hurt me. I know it's hurt my family, but I'm struggling. I'm shackled. I'm enslaved to sin. If that's you this morning, brothers and sisters, you need to get healing. You need to get healing. Just a band-aid won't do. For some, it's going to take some time to get that healing, brothers and sisters, because you need a total transformation. For some, it's going to take some therapy. For some, it's going to take some inpatient treatment. If you are addicted today, it's not by accident that you are here. God wants you to get healing. Aren't you glad that we serve a God who is a habit breaker? Aren't you glad that we serve a God who is a mind regulator? He can give you a total transformation. Proverbs 29 verse 1, whoever stubbornly refuses to accept criticism will suddenly be destroyed beyond recovering. I need to tell somebody, don't remain shackled in sin. Thank you, God. Thank you, God. Thank you, God. Lord said, I'm hedging Gomer in. The Lord said that for this reason I have fenced her in with thorn bushes. I will block her path with a wall to make her lose her way. When she runs after her lover, she won't be able to catch them. Aren't you glad that God will close some doors? Because he's trying to keep you safe and he's trying to keep you spirit filled and safe. Aren't you glad that God will block some things? Aren't you glad that God will sometimes send you another way so that you can avoid making a terrible mistake? Oh, brothers and sisters, I'm glad this morning that God sometimes blocks us in. Sometimes God will block our way so that we can get to our senses and say, like Gomer said, I'm better off with my husband. And so she said, I'm going on back home. That's all I want to tell you this morning, Brown. You're better off with Jesus. I'm better off with Jesus. We're better off staying with the Lord. Why are you better off with Jesus? You're better off with Jesus because of the peace he brings. Verse 14 is going to talk about the fact that he is going to speak tenderly to her heart there. I need you to know, if you want peace, brothers and sisters, you can't find peace until the Lord gives you peace. You're better off with Jesus because of the promises he guarantees. Verse 15, he said, I'm going to take you from the valley of trouble and transform you into the gateway of hope. I need you to know you can stand on the promises of God. If he said it, that settles that. He is a God of restoration. You're better off with Jesus because of the promise he guarantees. You're better off with Jesus because of the personal relationship he wants with you. Verse 16, he said, you're not going to call
call me master, but I want you to call me husband. I want a relationship with you. I want us to be on first name basis. I want to have a love, personal relationship. You're better off with Jesus. You're better off with Jesus because of the power that he possessed. In verse 17, he said, I'll take the names of Baal off of your face and live. I'm too glad that we serve a God that can break habits. We serve a God that can even loose the shackles. We serve a God that can even bring about total transformation. You're better off with Jesus because of the protection that he promises. In verse 18, he said, on that day, I'm going to even make a covenant with the wild animals. I'm going to even remove all the weapons so that you'll understand.

permanency that he guarantees. He said, you're going to be my wife forever in verse 19. I'm not walking out on you. You're better off with Jesus because of the provisions that he provides. He said, whatever you need, I got it for you. I can give you the oil. I can give you the wine. I can give you the grapevine. I can give you the olive tree. You're better off with Jesus because his grace is sufficient. I now understand what Vashon Mitchell was saying when he said in that song, I climbed up to the highest mountain. I looked all around. Couldn't find nobody. I went down into the deepest valley. I looked all around down there, but couldn't find nobody. I went across the deep blue sea. I couldn't find one to compare to your grace, your love, your mercy. Nobody greater than you. I searched

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0: they that worship the Lord will worship him in spirit and in truth. 95.7 Hallelujah FM, Memphis' Inspiration Station. Kim Harper Johnson with you on this happy Friday. Yeah, Juneteenth.
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0: God bless you. Thank you. All right now. 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Celebrating 250 years, 95.7 is giving you a chance to win that $2,500. 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

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It is the evidence of things not seen. 95.7 Hallelujah FM, Memphis's Inspiration Station. I'm Kim Harper Johnson with you on this Juneteenth and the 33rd annual Juneteenth Douglas Freedom and Heritage Festival. Memphis's longest running Juneteenth celebration is taking place today, featuring free concerts, live bands, local vendors, and family activities. And of course, it'll take place today as well as tomorrow, Saturday, June 20th. So it's a Juneteenth weekend, right? At the historic Douglas Park in North Memphis. Here's Hezekiah Walker, sold out, 95.7 Hallelujah.

0: Keep pressing toward the mark of the high calling in Christ Jesus. 95.7 Hallelujah FM. 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All right. And of course, it's been a pleasure, a blessing, and as always, a ball to be with you, reminding you that we serve a promise keeper. And according to God's word, all of his promises are yea and amen. Here's a promise. We know that God causes all things to work together for good to those that love God, to those that are called according to his purpose. No matter what you may be facing, good or bad, it's all good. In the end, we win. It's God's promise. Yay and amen. 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
19: 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You know, you'd hear Madonna, Prince, Michael, Whitney Houston, Stevie Wonder, Genesis, Peter Gabriel. You'd hear those records and they just felt good to you. Or like, I'll never forget, like, Queen's Another One Bites the Dust used to play on the black stations, as well as the pop stations and the rock stations. So to me, that's just like when music was just so good that like it just broke down partitions. And I think that it's starting to do that again. And I love and commend pop music for that. It's just good to see that like good music is now floating to the top of like the charts, and that's the way it's always supposed to be. 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
20: Lord, you are good, and your mercy endures forever. Come on, say that loud. You are good, and your mercy endures forever. Say it again. You are good, and your mercy endures forever. Now come on, clap your hands and shout if you believe it tonight. Come on.

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It's Todd Delaney on this Juneteenth with your great name. Yes, I'm Tracy Bethea, and Juneteenth and Father's Day weekend is all in full effect. And we've got the music to help you celebrate. Still to come, music from Jonathan McReynolds. Here is Patti LaBelle. When you've been blessed, oh, it feels like heaven. We're 95.7 Hallelujah FM.

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1: 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Hallelujah.

It's music from the Canton Spirituals. It is time to clean up. I'm Tracy Bethay. Glad to be in your company. Happy Friday to you and yours. I'm Tracy Bethay with Doc McKenzie on the way, along with Nia Allen. Here's Jason Nelson with I Am.

0: It's all right to get your praise on with 95.7 Hallelujah FM. That is Ania Allen, and Lord, I love you. I'm Tracy Bethay, glad to be in your company on this Friday. Yes, the weekend is here. Today is Juneteenth, and actually, it is the official opening of the Obama Presidential Center. And yesterday was the reopening, I guess should say, the grand opening. And when I tell you, it was absolutely phenomenal. First of all, to hear Michelle Obama speak so highly of her husband, as well as all of the special guests, and Stevie Wonder closed it out and shut it down. And even President Barack Obama stood up there as though he was still our president, sharing words of hope, wisdom, and the reason why the Obama Presidential Center, which was built in the South Side or on the South Side of Chicago, is for everyone. So yeah, I hope you had a chance to take a peek of it. I'll be sharing a little bit about what Michelle Obama had to say for her husband, about her husband, coming up. But yeah, it's definitely open now, and many of you want that $2,500, right? Yeah, so you can go and check it out. It will definitely be worth it. On the way, I've got more of your favorite gospel hits standing by. Yeah, still to come. Words of inspiration from Grady Community Temple Church of God in Christ, followed by more of your favorite gospel hits. I've got some of your birthday shout outs. We've got your Father's Day shout outs, and even what does Juneteenth mean to you? Yeah. Talkback feature is busy on today on the free iHeartRadio app.
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17: Most people first met Harriet Tubman in a black and white photo in a textbook. 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She saved the lives of people attempting to flee from slavery. And that was it. That was the end of the story we got. But Harriet Tubman was so much more than that.
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2: 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And then on Wednesday, June 17th, our speaker is Dr. Dorinda Clark Cole, Evangelist Department, Elect Lady Coaching. 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And then on Friday, June 19th, our distinguished speaker is Bishop Brandon B. Porter, Jurisdictional Prelate and General Board Member Coaching. 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
3: Hello, friends. I'm Bishop Brandon B. Porter. Thank you for tuning in to Touched by the Truth Radio Ministry of Greater Community Temple, Church of God in Christ. We're excited to be able to bring ministry to you and yours. 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I want to thank you so very, very much. Thank you for your continued prayers and your support. 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Y'all can send some donations in to help us remain on these radio stations and we can continue to touch you with the truth of God's word. Hey, some great things are going on in the month of June. Of course, month of June is our men's month. And I'll tell you about our men's conference coming and also Father's Day that I want you to dare miss, because I've got gifts for all the fathers. It's going to be an incredible time. But guess what's happening this week? That's right, Monday through Friday, we'll be in Jackson, Tennessee for the annual TN Central, Tennessee Central Jurisdiction AIM Convention. That stands for Auxiliaries in Ministry. Hundreds and hundreds of people are coming to Jackson, Tennessee, staying there all week for great singing, musicals, day sessions, evening sessions. And you heard the announcement, Dorinda Clark Cole, Michael Lampkin, Zacchaeus Hazlett, and yours truly. I'll be speaking on Friday. I believe Dorinda is Wednesday. Lampkin is Thursday. Zach Hazlett is Tuesday. There's a big musical on Monday and all great stuff. Even the young people have some late night services. Some of the best music and worship you've seen anywhere. You got to go to 369 Lexington Avenue, Jackson, Tennessee, and be blessed by the state jurisdictional AIM convention going on all this week, Monday through Friday. Hey, don't forget Father's Day is this coming Sunday. Now, yes, listen, y'all are always loving on mom, but don't you forget that father had something to do with your being here too, all right? So let's have an incredible Father's Day. Bring your fathers, bring your husbands, bring your sons, bring your significant others, and let's worship together. I have something poignant, something powerful, something prolific to say, something that's going to be inspirational to the men that come. I want to celebrate you, brothers. I've got a gift for all fathers, so I encourage you to come on out and be a part with us on Father's Day this Sunday at Greater Community Temple, starting at our East Campus on Winchester at 9:30 a.m. And then we'll go to our North Campus at 12:30 p.m. this Sunday for Father's Day. Hey, don't forget, we got men's conference also this month.

0: Oh, my grace of the life. The whole weekend, we do the 26th, 27th, 28th, and we have a wonderful workshop on that Saturday. We'll be eating the brothers together on Friday, but a wonderful workshop that starts at 9 a.m. goes to like 1. There's free lunch for you. Some incredible clinicians, great classes on finances for the men. This is all for the men, brothers only, men only in these workshops. It's about men's health, mental health, physical health, and of course, we're going to deal with family enrichment and so many other great things. I encourage you to come out and be a part. You can call the church now or just go ahead and register. There's some flyers out there. Don't cost you anything. It's free for you to come and be a part. We want to see you there from like 9 a.m. for the continental breakfast, and then we end out after lunch at about 1 o'clock or so. But guess what? On Sunday, we got that incredible preacher. His name is Bishop Mark House, all the way from Georgia. Oh, this is a bad boy here, y'all. You got to come and hear this man of God. He'll be with us on Sunday at 9:30. And then we also have worship at our North Campus at 12:30. But then don't forget that Sunday night is the one and only Pastor Donald Johnson and the Oak Grove Baptist Church. Yes, they're coming with their men and women as well. I want to see Oak Grove here at the house at GCT on the fourth Sunday, the 28th. Our male chorus is going to be singing. We've got a 100-voice male chorus. It's going to be incredible what the men are doing. I don't want you to miss out. Women, you got to come and join with us on Sunday now. That is Men's Conference 2026, Greater Community Temple Church of God in Christ. Hey, enjoy the word of God I'm going to share with you right now.
1: In well doing. Tell your neighbor, keep doing well. Why? Because it's going to pay off after a while. Is that right? So the test of commitment is often not opposition. Here it is. The test of commitment. Are you still with me? Are you with me? Jordan, are you with me? The test of commitment is not opposition, but exhaustion. I'm tired. When you get weary and tired, you can do some crazy stuff. Don't quit when you get tired. Tell your neighbor, don't quit when you get tired. You ever heard the saying, don't shop, don't go to the grocery store when you're what? You understand what I'm trying to tell you? The same thing is true in weariness. Don't quit when you get tired. Take a break. Step away from it. Amen. Don't make great decisions and important decisions when you're frustrated, when you're angry, when you're tired. You need to take a chill pill and let God help you weather through the decisions you're about to make. Many people have made rash decisions while they were under pressure. Tell your neighbor, take a rest. Another word for rest is reset, because you have to reset sometimes. And that's just getting away and stepping away from it. Jesus had to do it. Sometimes he went away to pray just to get away from some folk. He would take every now and then his 3 B's, Peter, James, and John. He'd take them with him sometime, but you can't take everybody with you to rest. Can I get a witness in here? How many of you have learned how to turn your phones off? Let me see your hand. You learned how to turn your phones off. Will you please tell me how to do it? Because I think the world will stop if my phone is off. I'm like, and that's crazy, because mess around and leave here. Life goes on. Something happened to me, boy, y'all be the next week. So who going to be the pastor? You ain't let me get cold yet. Start taking down my pictures and stuff and carrying on. Folks start moving on. Amen, somebody. So you have to find time to rest, reset. Again, don't quit when you get tired, because we all get tired, don't we? That just means you're busy, that you're doing something meaningful, you're working, you're putting forth some efforts. Let us not be weary in doing well. Why? Because that's God's assignment in your life, right? Point number three, what was number one? What? Resolve? Okay. What was number two? Come on. Endurance. Are they giving it to you up here on the board or something? Y'all be cheating, man. All right. Number three. You ready? Dependence on God's strength. If you're going to stay committed, it is not your own strength. Right? So you have to pray about things and ask God's help. Paul says, I can do all things through Christ that strengtheneth me. It is not of your own. And this is not just applicable to your Christian walk, though it is, but it's applicable to your family walk. For those of you that are students in school, you got to be committed to your classes. Got to be committed to your lessons. For those of you that are parents, got to be committed to your children. Bryce was talking a moment ago about how difficult it is in raising kids. And that's real talk. You know what I'm saying? I'm so glad that they out of my house. Amen, somebody. And now they be trying to bring their others, their lookalikes around. And man, them kids, boy, I tell you the truth, golly, they just don't be still. You know, I want to put little ropes on them and stuff and tie them over into a corner or something, you know. But they just be all, and Brevin think he's Spider-Man. And I'm like, you know, I'm going to show you a real spider in a minute. And they just, you know, whatever. It's a lot. And I pray for them. I pray for any of you all that have children. You are in my prayers. Because these little jokers are something special, aren't they? But it's a blessing. And when they're grandchildren, because you can send them back to sender. Say amen, somebody. Some of y'all got stuck. Point number three, dependence on God's strength. Commitment cannot be sustained, watch this, by willpower alone. Commitment can't be sustained by, I ain't going nowhere, you don't know. You got to ask God's help. It cannot be sustained by willpower alone. Philippians 4:13 again, I can do how many things? Through Christ that does what? Notice it didn't say strengthen, it says strengtheneth. Amen. That's continuation. So the flesh starts many things, but the spirit helps us to finish. Say that the flesh starts many things, but the spirit helps us to finish. So the scripture is all about strength to remain committed. And I want you to get one here. Isaiah 40:31 says, but they that wait upon the Lord shall renew their strength. Now, I'm going to tell you something, and this is not trivial. This is important. Quit leaving God out of things in your life. The Bible says, in all thy ways acknowledge him. But we don't do that. We're making decisions and hadn't prayed about it. Matter of fact, y'all eating your food and ain't said grace. So we're making major decisions in life and haven't asked God nothing. Amen. Some of y'all are engaged and getting married and ain't asked God. Amen. You're supposed to ask your pastor something. I'm going to be your pastor. Who are my twins? I see. Who's that looking over there? Who's that by? Which one of them girls by you? Is that Carmen or Camille? How am I going to be your pastor? You go get you somebody and don't ask me nothing. Amen. You got to get advice and ask your mama something. Ask your daddy something if you got one. And talk to somebody, right? Because you want wisdom for the next place in your life. In all thy ways acknowledge him. And what shall he do?
0: Hello, friends. I'm Bishop Brandon B. Porter. That's all we can share with you, the Word of God. I gave you a lot of information on the front, so I don't have to mention all of that. AIM Convention is going on this week in Jackson, Tennessee, 369 Lexington Avenue. You got to get there. All roads are leading. Great artists, great singers, great ministry happening there in Jackson, Tennessee. This coming Sunday is Father's Day. I'm inviting all of you to join with us. Bring your husband, your fathers, your sons, and, of course, your significant others, your friends. Bring them to GCT this Father's Day. I'm going to be giving gifts to all of the fathers that come at both of our services, 9:30 a.m. on Winchester and then 12:30 at our North Memphis location on Chelsea and Dunlap. You don't want to miss Father's Day. Come on, I know you love mom, but father had something to do with this as well, all right? Hey, don't forget also our men's conference. Oh, my gracious, that's the 26th, 27th, 28th, that whole weekend of the fourth Sunday. And I don't want you to miss it. We've got Bishop Mark House from Georgia coming. What an incredible preacher. You got to look him up. Check him out. He's going to be with us that Sunday morning at 9:30. And then the one and only Pastor Donald Johnson and the Oak Grove Baptist Church going to close us out on Sunday night, the 28th. That's right. Sunday the 28th for Men's Conference, 26th for GCT. Now, we do have a workshop on that Saturday, the 27th, and it's for men's only. But listen, it deals with finances, your personal health, your mental health. It deals with your family and so many other great things that we're going to be discussing and talking about. I don't want you to miss out on what you can experience and what you can be a part of for Men's Conference 2026 at Greater Community Temple, Church of God in Christ. Hey, you can go to our website, gctministries.org, find out more information about that, the Facebook pages or the IG pages, and see what's coming up real soon. Men's Conference, Father's Day, and our jurisdictional Tennessee Central AIM Convention. Be blessed. I'm Bishop Porter. Thank you for tuning in, and I pray you've been touched by the truth.
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0: 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I'm Tracy Bethay, glad to be in your company. Yolanda Adams and The Battle is the Lord's is on the way. 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

0: tell you, I love the music ministry of Tasha Page Lockhart, and that is one of my favorite songs. Different. I'm not the same. I've been changed. A new creature in Christ. Yes, I am. I'm different. I'm Tracy Bethay. Glad to be in your company. Happy Friday to you and yours. Juneteenth is in full effect here in the city of Memphis and around the world. So many celebrations that are taking place on today, the official day of the opening of the Obama Center, Presidential Center in Chicago. And when I tell you, I'm still abuzz from yesterday and all of the amazing people that came out from Chicago and abroad. And then the special guests. I saw Oprah and Gail and John Batiste and just so many different people from all walks of life, and the performances from Common to Jennifer Hudson and John Legend and also Bruce Springsteen and just a host of people. The Roots was the house band. Just absolutely amazing indeed. And the powerful words from President Barack Obama's wife was really the highlight for me, and how she praised, rightfully so, her husband and the work that went behind the birth of this amazing facility that is something that we all should get a chance to check out. Absolutely. Head to Chicago. And speaking of that, coming up during the 5 o'clock hour, I'm going to give you a chance. Yeah, you will hear a keyword around the top of the hour when you do enter it on our website at hallelujahfm.com. And that's a chance for you to win $2,500 to explore the US of A, someplace you want to go and you've never been. And if Chicago is that, to see the brand spanking new Obama Presidential Center, then by all means, go for it. On the way, music from, we got music coming up from, oh, Tim Rogers and the Fellas, got some Donnie McClurkin on the way, and we've got some more shout-outs, because, yeah, Father's Day is here on Sunday. 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
18: In 2005, investigators in Palm Beach, Florida began uncovering a dark secret.
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20: If anybody asks, if you're over the age of 18, just go ahead and go with it.
18: There was a wealthy man in Palm Beach who was offering young girls a way to make money. That man was Jeffrey Epstein, and he had set up a system designed to bring him underage girls. Local police and the federal government would investigate and, by their count, find dozens of victims. Epstein would become one of the world's most infamous predators, a man who could have faced decades in prison but served just 13 months in his own wing of a county jail.
21: Why would you cut this deal with Jeffrey Epstein?
18: Epstein's abuse would span years and cross state lines.
22: New York, Palm Beach, New Mexico, Paris, Virgin Islands, and each one of those residences is an alleged crime scene.
18: 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Truth and Lies, Jeffrey Epstein.
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It's all right to get your praise on with 95.7 Hallelujah FM. Tim Rogers and the fellas, and thank you, Lord, for a change that has come over me. 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

0: Hey, Tracy, this is Laquita from Birmingham, Alabama. And I want to say happy Father's Day to my brother, Baron.
1: God has come to restore souls. My sister, Leandria, is going to help me with this one. 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

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Amen. Now when we pray, we want to end that with a declaration, a decree. So I'm speaking for all of you listening, starting here, starting now. The things that hurt you in the past won't control your future. Starting now, this is a new day. This is your exodus. You are officially free.

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1: Maybe you're standing beside somebody who doesn't know what to do with this kind of atmosphere, but walk

It's music from Bishop T.D. Jakes and the Potter's House Mass Choir. Let's just praise the Lord. Well, I've got the gospel truth and gospel news, honey, which will feature a portion of Michelle Obama, our forever first lady, and a message that she gave yesterday during the opening of the Obama Presidential Center. I've got that coming up this hour in the gospel truth and gospel news, honey, brought to you by Springdale Baptist Church, 1193 Springdale. 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

0: it's time for the gospel truth in gospel news, honey, with two-time Stellar Award winner, Tracy Bethea.
1: Today in the gospel truth in gospel news, honey, is the opening of the Obama Presidential Center. Yes, it opened actually on yesterday with a grand opening. I'm talking just people from all over the country. Presidents that sat with former President Barack Obama, from Joe Biden to George Bush to also Bill Clinton, were all on the stage to help him celebrate in the opening of the Obama Center. But also by his side, his daughters, Malia and Sasha, and our forever First Lady, Michelle Obama. And here are just a few words that she shared about her husband, our former president, Barack Obama.
2: You used it to reveal your truest essence. Your stubborn optimism and unflinching courage. Your dazzling brilliance and unpretentious decency. Your ferocious work ethic, and absolutely unshakable moral fiber. And to do it all as a first, and the higher standard that comes with all that, the claims that a U.S. senator and constitutional law expert wasn't qualified for the job, the lies about your birthright, your faith, your patriotism, the outrage when you stated the biological fact that if you'd had a son, that he too would be black. Yet, you were unflappable at every turn, always focused, always calm, always looking at the long view. How absurd it is to even imagine that you might have buckled under the pressure even once, lashed out in frustration, lost your temper. How absurd it is to imagine that you might have done anything but make our family and this entire country proud. No, you were too busy. You were doing the people's work, rescuing our economy, expanding health care, ending a war, ordering the bin Laden raid, saving an auto industry, winning a peace prize, keeping us safe from Ebola, regulating the banks, standing up for marriage equality, listening to science, and comforting an entire nation in the face of unspeakable tragedies. And you did it all with such grace and class and cool that you made the hardest job in the world look like a walk in this beautiful park. Your mother, Toot Gramps, you are a tribute to their love. They are up there grinning and hugging today because you never forgot who you are and where you came from. Single mother, working hard to get by and get an education and show her son the world. Grandparents who didn't have much, but they had the perfect recipe to nurture your flame. You never forgot the folks in the union halls and church basements here in Chicago, where you first put your ideals to this test. You never forgot all the voters you registered and students you taught, and neighbors you organized. You never fell for the temptation of a quick fix or an easy payday. You never changed from that idealistic summer associate who showed up on that rainy day when we first met without an umbrella.
1: And those are the words of our forever First Lady, Michelle Obama, who paid tribute to her husband just yesterday at the grand opening of the Obama Presidential Center that is on the south side of Chicago. Wow. I'm Tracy Bethea, and that is a look at the gospel truth in gospel news, honey.
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0: Prager Imani Church and the Imani Telecast Network USA presents Up My People with Pastor Bill Atkins. In Exodus 33:12, God tells Moses to bring the people up. The ministry of Pastor Bill Atkins has worked diligently to do just that, here and abroad. 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
1: I want to talk to you this morning from this simple theme, stay awake. Stay awake. Stay awake. 1619. A ship came to the Carolina coast bearing 20 slaves from Africa. Slavery began at that point in America. In 1863, 244 years later, Abraham Lincoln would sign the Emancipation Proclamation, setting the slaves free. Today, we celebrate Juneteenth, that day that when all slaves found out they indeed were free. This nation was actually born in genocide, would embrace the doctrine that the original American, the Indian, was an inferior race. Even before Africans were on American soil, the scar of racial hatred had already disfigured colonial society. Dr. Martin Luther King once said that America may be the only nation with a policy to wipe out its indigenous people. In 1968, King said the Constitution and the Declaration of Independence were penned by men who owned slaves. Thus, a nation that got started like that has a lot of repenting to do, but America has never, never, never repented. Early in his career, Dr. King believed the essential goodness of white America. He trusted most whites to put away their bigotry in the face of black suffering, but Dr. King later changed his mind about that and decided that many whites are simply unconscious racist. They don't even know that they're racist and will never put away their bigotry. Today we still wonder. Right now we still wonder, especially now. And for you younger generations, God bless your heart for never had to touch or deal with the idea of segregation or discrimination. God bless you for that. But we are on the cusp now of a new generation here in America of the dominant culture that wants to turn back the hands of time. They are working steadfastly on it. They want to make sure that whatever freedoms we have enjoyed these few years that we've had, in about 188 to be precise, they want to take it away from us again. And I know, it's so hard for some of our people to wrap their minds around it because you just think, oh, that can't be real. No, that can't be real, that can't be. But it can. If the children of Israel can go into captivity a second time, we can too. Never forget that. It's not as hard as you think it is. So we have to be diligent this time. But as I said before, the good news for us is they won't be fighting Sambos and Aunt Jemimas and Uncle Ben's, Steppin' Fetches and Mantan Motons and all them kind of folk. Now, they're going to be fighting black generals and admirals and astronauts and astrophysicists and nuclear scientists and doctors and lawyers and educators. We are a different breed now than we were back then. For younger members that never understood Jim Crow, but that was a system of racism and discrimination, they worked to subdue any efforts for us as a people to enjoy life, really. Jim Crow laws were laws made by the southern states primarily of segregation, keeping you out of places, not allowing you to vote, not allowing you to go certain places. At one time, and it's going to be a shock to you, black people could only go to the library on Thursday, could go to the zoo only on Thursday. It was amazing, and I don't know why they picked Thursday. I still don't know why they picked Thursday. But the fact that we suffered a hard time, I remember the time when women, black women, could not go into a department store and try on a dress, could not try on a hat. You just had to buy it. You couldn't try it on. These were difficult times. Well, there are people who loved that time. They loved their dominance of that time. They loved it. Those were their good old days. I have a knee-jerk reaction to anybody who talks about the good old days. Because I'm saying when? Where were all those good old days y'all are talking about? Michelle Alexander, in her book, The Jim New Jim Crow, and I know Michelle well, asserts that white sentiment has shifted and is returning to the longing for superiority again. Since Trump came to power, they're quiet about it. As I said in my message over at Mississippi Boulevard the other night, they're not wearing hoods and sheets anymore. And they're not burning crosses in your front yard. Now they're wearing Brooks Brothers suits and high heels. So for some of us, we can't recognize them the way we normally would, because they don't look the part the way they used to look. We look for them coming in a pickup truck. No, they're pulling up now in a Mercedes. So it's difficult for us to realize that these people are dead set against us. I'm reminded that the Speaker of the House sat at the front row of the funeral for our late state representative, G.P. Hardaway. He sat at the front row of the funeral for Representative Hardaway. The very next day, he went back to Nashville and put every black representative off every committee. The very next day, he stared at a funeral of a fallen, deceased black state representative. But the very next day, he takes every black representative off their committees. That should awaken some of us that have been snoozing and not really believing what's going on. Discrimination is continued nowadays under different names. White society tries to claim that they're colorblind, but they're not. They use all kinds of names now to try to hide the fact of what they're trying to do. Since the events of the new Trump regime have started, DEI, removal of black historical art from the White House, from the Smithsonian Institute. They want to change the naval bases, who were named after Confederate generals, back to Confederate generals. You see, what happened after the Civil War, just let me give you a brief history lesson. America did not punish the Southern states the way they should have punished the Southern states. And because of that, these people still would put up statues of generals who lost the war. Where can you go in the world and find statues of people that have been defeated? But yet here in Memphis, they put a statue up of Nathan Bedford Forrest, the founder of the Ku Klux Klan. So when you start thinking they're innocent, no, they are not. They know exactly what they're doing. Project 2025 is their plan, and they're working their plan. Martin King once told a amusing story in a sermon. The story was by Washington Irving. And then we see a character who doesn't want to work, doesn't want to get involved in politics, doesn't care what's going on in society, doesn't want to do anything but fish and hunt. His name is Rip Van Winkle. A Dutch-American man with a habit of avoiding useful work, avoiding situations, avoiding problems, lived in a village at the foot of the Catskill Mountains in the years before the American Revolution. George III was king of England and in the new colonies of America. One day, Rip goes squirrel hunting in the mountains with his dog Wolf to escape his wife's irritating nagging for him to do something. Nagging him to work, nagging him to get a job, nagging him to do chores. Rip didn't want to do anything, so he went off fishing with his dog, Wolf. A man came by that he met, and the man had a keg of whiskey. And they talked and talked and talked until they fell drunk. And Rip falls asleep. When Rip awakens on a sunny morning at the spot where he first saw the man with the keg of whiskey, he finds that many drastic changes have occurred. His beard is now a foot long and has turned gray. His musket, his rifle is badly deteriorated and rusty. And Wolf, his dog, isn't nowhere to be found. Returning to his village, he discovers it to be larger than he remembers his village to be, with more buildings and more streets and things, and then filled with people in unfamiliar clothing, none of them whom recognize him. When asked how he voted in the election that was just held, he declares himself a loyal subject of King George, unaware that the American Revolutionary War has taken place in his absence. He learns that many of his old friends either were killed in the war or have left the village, and is disturbed to find a young man who shares his name, mannerisms, and young appearance living there. His wife had died and gone on, and Rip has been missing for 20 years. Martin King in a speech said when Rip Van Winkle was alive, he had a picture of King George on the wall. When he woke up, there was a picture of George Washington on the wall. Rip Van Winkle slept through a revolution. We cannot afford to sleep through a revolution. We cannot afford to sleep through a revolution. Rip Van Winkle slept through an entire revolution. Martin King, in his sermon, Remaining Awake in a Great Revolution, said the great challenge facing every African American of this and every future generation is to remain awake. What does awake mean? It means you've got to know what's going on. You got to watch something other than MTV and all this other mess. You got to watch the news sometimes. You got to keep up with the news. You need to know what's going on, because everything that's going on out there will eventually affect you. We do not have to look very far to see signs of the present revolution that is taking place in America. And we didn't start it. They started it. Because they had that Project 25, once again, that we talked about back in 2025. They're putting it in motion. It's working. And we have to fight every breath of it. But while some of us are fighting, there are some of us sleeping. Some of us are tired of struggling, tired of political rumbling, and not concerned while others are plotting out demise. Some are suggesting there's danger of spiritual laziness. What is spiritual laziness? It's when God is not in your heart, when God is not in your mind, when God is not in your actions. What else does it mean? It means your prayer life is weak. And when your prayer life is weak, your faith is weak. When you have spiritual laziness, you don't trust God anymore. You start trusting yourself. You start trusting who you know. You start trusting who you work with. You start trusting friends and strangers. But you stop trusting God. You start believing in folk that you ought not be listening to. I've said years ago, we do some mighty dumb things. Why would you let a mechanic work on your car when his car's broke down? Why would you, married sister, listen to a woman that ain't never been mad one day in her life? We got to understand that there are things in life that we have to open our eyes and plainly see. Just as Rip referred to avoid the realities of the day. So many of us are not willing to wake up and understand what's going on. If we don't vote in August and November, we're going to be in trouble. I said, and I'm going to say it again till you get tired of me saying it. Voting is no longer a choice. For us, it is now survival. And this church, get ready. I don't know what day it's called. I think of July 18, Monday. When the early voting starts, greater in money, whatever the early voting station is out here, on that Saturday, greater than money is going to come together. We're going to get on the lawn of the voting place. We're going to put up the grill, do some hot dogs, smoked sausages, hamburgers. But we're going to vote. We're going to take over the election station. We're going to line up, and we're going to go in and vote, because you don't have to be voting your precinct in early voting. Greg, we're going to find the poll.
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0: He is the choir master that is Ricky Dillard, and the song says, "Open My Eyes." I'm Tracy Bethay, glad to be in your company on this Friday. It is Juneteenth. It is Father's Day weekend, and is a busy weekend indeed. And we thank God that you are allowing us to share great gospel music with you. Even those of you that are traveling, you're tuned in via the iHeartRadio app. Well, let me give you some good news. Yes, we are ready for another world premiere. And it's coming up next Thursday, the 25th. We've got the brand new single from Anthony Brown and Group Therapy. It's called Always Be Good. And that will be our exclusive iHeartRadio world premiere. 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Stay close. 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

It's all right to have a little church on this Juneteenth. That's music for the Canton Spirituals and Fix It Jesus. I'm Tracy Bethay, glad to be in your company. Don't forget to check me out on Father's Day. That's right, this coming Sunday, 12 noon until 6 p.m. I will be playing all of your favorite gospel hits and sharing your Father's Day shout outs. So go on, go to the Talkback Mic right now on the free iHeartRadio app and leave your Father's Day. And maybe dear old dad can hear you shout him out this coming Sunday. It's Corinne Hawthorne and Look at God. We're 95.7 Hallelujah FM.

0: It's all right to get your praise on with 95.7 Hallelujah FM. That's Mary, Mary, and Go Get It. And they will be right here in Memphis, Tennessee, October 18th. Yeah, they're coming to celebrate with Lisa Knowles Smith and the Brown Singers for their 50th homecoming celebration. So, yeah, get ready. And hopefully, Erica told me, I did talk to her. She said, Tracy, we're working on it. So hopefully we'll get some new music from Mary Mary before the year is out. But they will be here in Memphis. Hey, I'm Tracy Bethea, and I want to thank you so much for hanging out with me on this Friday. All this week, I pray that something was said or played to uplift your spirits, to keep you happy, keep you smiling, just to make it through this day. Before we get out of here, how about we wind down from work? Today's inspirational quote says, embrace the challenges that come your way, for within them lie the seeds of your strength and the opportunity for an extraordinary growth. Yeah. Embrace the challenges. They're going to come whether you embrace them or not, but embrace them because there's strength in challenges. There's opportunity in challenges and definitely extraordinary growth. You let that minister to your hearts all weekend long. And thanks so much for listening.
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14: What if you found out that a story you believe so strongly, something you and the people around you had staked your lives on, what if you found out that that story was a lie?
15: This is a story about a murder that happened in 1965.
16: The man was hit last night over his head because a bad situation has developed and created a lot of hate.
17: One man dead and one man dying, and that's enough to pay for a voting bill.
15: It's about the lies that kept this murder from being solved. and about the small southern city where it all happened.
1: Well, the whole damn town knew.
8: I didn't discuss it with nobody, honey. After it happened, I kept my mouth shut.
9: I don't remember nothing. I don't want to remember nothing. Hell, when you get bad stuff, you leave it alone.
14: A moment in our history when so much was at stake.
18: Statute of limitation on murder never runs out.
15: This story is about what happened when we returned to the same city some 50 years later, and we're reminded that in the South, there are no simple questions about the past.
14: Two of us, white Southerners of a younger generation, set out to call a lie, and finally solve this murder.
19: But you notice every layer of the onion, there's something a little whacker than the first layer underneath. And you ain't, what, halfway through the onion yet?
14: I'm Andrew Beck Grace.
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